Hi, I'm Royal Tangwe. I'm a student here at the Career Center and an intern at WCBE. 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

taking it way out there from his latest Planet Nine. That was Brad Dubay with In Love With You. And before that, we heard from Lexi Blue from her latest Too Glam To Give a Damn. We heard I Got Mine and Sit Down and Hush. And we kicked off the set with Mike Golden. The name of his current recording is While I Can. And from that fine release, we heard Heartbreak in Disguise and Driving Rain. I'm Sean Carney. You're listening to Inside Blues. We continue with the latest from the CD Woodbury Trio. It's called Bulldog. Here's Politician on Inside Blues.

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And every shape and color is all priced the same. I buy my reading glasses down at the local dollar store. That's right around the corner. I got 3 pairs in my pocket. Got a dozen more in my drawer. Spread out on the floor. Well, my arms got too short to read my daily mail. I bring them to the restaurant

you might call me Cheapskate. But friend, don't knock it. I'll never break 20 sets as fast as the department store pair in my pocket when I sat down. And I broke that sucker right in two. And 20 bucks right down the drain. Got them cheap plastic throwaway. And buy them by the dozen. Can't see my bills, can't read my letter. 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Those fuzzy, blurry, squinty-eyed dollar store reading glasses blues. Can't see my shoes.

from her latest one, Our Mama. That was the one and only Maria Muldaur with Any Kind of Man. And before that, we heard from Crystal Shawanda from her latest recording, Sing Pretty Blues. We heard Changes and Waiting for My Lover to Call. We kicked off the set with the C.D. Woodbury Trio from their latest Bulldog. We heard Dollar Store Readers, I got a pair of those, and Politician. I'm Sean Carney. You're listening to Inside Blues. Inside Blues is produced by Jim Maneri at the Gymnasium Studios.

0: Uh-huh.
1: Right now, we continue with the man who's probably been a bigger influence on me and my musical direction than anyone else. I'm talking about Duke Robillard, who is still going strong in his mid-70s. He has a new release out. It's called Blast Off. From that recording, we're going to hear Stand By Me right now on Inside Blues.

0: from Columbus, Ohio. That was Larry Darnell with God Bless the Child. And before that, we heard Oh Babe, and that was actually a cover, a song that had previously been recorded by Wynonie Harris and Roy Milton. And we also heard Sad and Lonesome and Work Baby Work. And we kicked off with Duke Robillard from his current recording, Blast Off. We heard The King and Stand By Me. I'm Sean Carney. It's been a pleasure to spend these last 3 hours with you. We're going to do it again next week, right here. Same time, same place, Central Ohio's home of the blues, 90.5 FM WCBE. I'm Sean Carney for Jim and Ari saying have a great week. We'll see you next time.
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4: 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On the way, we're going to hear some Taj Mahal and Phantom Blues bands, plus Albert Castilla, who will be in town 1 week from today to play Natalie's, presented by Crazy Mama's Concerts and WCBE. And we're going to hear some Sue Foley, plus Rory Block, who will be joined by Cindy Cashdollar, all together on Friday at Sweet Harmony Canal in Canal Winchester. Plus, we'll hear Eric Johansson with Tiffany Pollock. And Eric Johansson will perform on Tuesday over at Woodlands Tavern. And then Liz Longley, the Faux Pas, Mass Acoustics, along with Chris Knight, all of those acts will perform at Natalie's this week as well. And we'll hear new music from Chicago Farmer and Sam Morrow, plus something from Greg Piccolo. And happy Mother's Day to all of you wonderful mothers out there. Hope you're enjoying your day. And we're going to start it off with What Mothers Do from the Memphis Royal Brothers here on WCBE.

0: There's Albert Castilla from Righteous Souls with Get Down to the Nitty Gritty. And from A Stone's Throw, you heard Hoodoo Man Blues. Albert Castilla in town for the show Sunday, May 17th at Natalie's. And details at nataliesgrandview.com. And you heard Taj Mahal and the Phantom Blues Band from the Time release with the title track. And What Mothers Do, starting it off with the Memphis Royal Brothers here on this Mother's Day. And Sue Foley coming up, as well as Rory Block and Tiffany Pollock with Eric Johansson.
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1: After Muna's sophomore album, they were dropped by their label and briefly considered breaking up. After Muna released their third album, they ended up opening for Taylor Swift. It led to the trio taking a very big swing on their new album, Dancing on the Wall. Coming up, Katie, Naomi, and Josette of Muna talk about making the album of their dreams on the Next World Cafe.

0: Stephanie Pollack with Blues in My Blood. That's with Eric Johansson, who you can catch over at Woodlands Tavern this coming Tuesday, May 12th. And Rory Block with a Bob Dylan tune, Positively 4th Street. And from Ain't Nobody Worried, that was Midnight Train to Georgia. And Sue Foley from One Guitar Woman, a tribute to the female pioneers of guitar. And that was Lonesome Homesick Blues. And Two Bit Texas Town from her Pinky's Blues album. Sue Foley, Rory Block, and Cindy Cashdollar all together on Friday over at Sweet Harmony Canal. And that's Friday, May 15th in Canal Winchester. On the way, Liz Longley, the Faux Pas, the Mass Acoustics, and Chris Knight, who will also be in town this week.
1: Do you love amazing stories? I know I do. I'm Michael Kent, and every week on my show, we examine something from history that's so unbelievable it sounds made up, but is 100% verifiably true. 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For example, did you know the story of how Leonard Nimoy came up with Live Long and Prosper for Star Trek? Or how Colombia is dealing with a hippo problem that goes back directly to Pablo Escobar? 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

0: Wrapping up this first hour with Chris Knight. That show has been sold out for quite some time. His show on Saturday, May 16th at Natalie's, presented by CBE. And Friday, May 15th, the Mass Acoustics. You can catch them at Natalie's. And Liz Longley and the Faux Pas this Thursday at Natalie's. Liz Longley from Funeral for My Past, that was Send You My Love. And the Faux Pas with No Bad Ideas, that was 3 days. And Cheyenne and the group The Mass Acoustics with Water Keeps Rising. You heard Trainwreck. And then Chris Knight with I'm William Callahan. All the details at nataliesgrandview.com. 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Some new Chicago farmer on the way, as well as Sam Morrow and Greg Piccolo.
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0: Some new music from Cordovas from Back to Life with the title track, and the Womack Sisters with Chauffeur, plus Brother Wallace with You're the Man, and Bywater Call with Only, plus Two Lot with Favorite Star. On the way, Elin Jewel, Houndmouth, some Steep Canyon Rangers, as well as the Steel Drivers. And a little bit later on, some GA20 with Charlie Musselwhite, plus Sam Morrow and Dwayne Betts.
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0: The Steel Drivers from the River Nose with the title track, and Next Act from Steep Canyon Rangers with Rumble Strips, and Ken Pomeroy with Wolf and Sheep's Clothes, and Houndmouth's new song, Tiger Blood, plus Eileen Jewell out with a new one. That was Deportee here on CBE. And Glenn Hansard coming up, GA20, some Greg Piccolo, Sam Morrow, and Dwayne Betts. I hope you stick around.
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0: Dwayne Betts wrapping it up for Roots and Offshoots this week from Isle of Hope. And you heard Down to Houston. And Sam Morrow, a brand new one from Southern Boogie, plus Greg Piccolo with Don't Tell Me the Truth, and GA20 with Charlie Musselwhite from Blues Now, that was Crazy Love, and Glenn Hansard with Didn't He Ramble. I'm Maggie Brennan. Thank you so much for tuning in today. Happy Mother's Day. Hope you have a wonderful day and treating yourself right, and others are as well. 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

Grateful Dead at Gaylock Park in the Bronx, August 26th, 1971. Kicking off set two, you heard Me and My Uncle, China Cat Sunflower into I Know You Rider, Deal, and Cumberland Blues. We'll get right back to it when the Grateful Dead Hour continues.

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3: It's the Grateful Dead Hour. I'm David Gans. We're listening to the second set of 82671, and as Bob Dylan once sang, things should start to get interesting right about now.

That's the 1971 remix of Dupree's Diamond Blues from the 50th anniversary remaster of the Dead's 1969 studio album Oxo Moxoa. 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

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With certain exceptions, I play a live show every day on YouTube and my Facebook page, D. Gans Music. I'll be in Aurora, Illinois on June 18th, Milwaukee on June 19th, Dowajack, Michigan on the 20th, and Garcia's in Chicago on June 21st. I'll be at Jerry Day in Atlanta August 1st and 2nd. I have lots of live shows available for streaming and download at Nugs and Bandcamp, and you can buy my music and books in my online store, perfectible.net. My newest book is The Grateful Dead by Jim Marshall, a collection of images by the legendary photographer that I co-curated with Amelia Davis. Perfectible.net. This has been Grateful Dead Hour number 1963. Thank you for your kind attention, everybody. I'm David Gans, and I'll meet you back here next week.

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3: 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I love the guys and gals, too. 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
1: Take a wrong turn somewhere, call you Sunday, say I'm losing it, I'm running hot on empty, firing off some willful bottom line. 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

0: And that's what we really need, a fundamental change. 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I'll leave it at that.
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0: live from NPR News in Washington. I'm Korva Coleman. President Trump has rejected Iran's response to the U.S. proposal, rather than Iran's proposal to end the war. NPR Chandelise Duster reports it's now in its third month.
1: President Trump wrote on social media on Sunday that he didn't like Iran's response, calling it, quote, totally unacceptable. The state-run Islamic Republic news agency says Iran delivered its response to Pakistani mediators on Sunday. The news agency also says the current phase of negotiations is focused on the cessation of hostilities in the region. Iranian media say the country's response included demands, such as an end to the war and the lifting of U.S. sanctions and the U.S. blockade on the Strait of Hormuz. Earlier on Sunday, Trump accused Iran of, quote, playing games with the U.S. and the rest of the world. Chandelise Duster, NPR News.
0: President Trump rejected the proposal as he gets ready to leave for China this week. He delayed his trip for 2 months because of the war. He had hoped to wrap it up by now. Trump could seek Chinese President Xi's help to reopen the Strait of Hormuz. China's a strong trading partner of Iran's. The U.S. says 17 Americans aboard a cruise ship where the rare hantavirus was found are returning to the U.S. They'll go into quarantine in Nebraska. NPR's Marie Andrusovich reports the Department of Health and Human Services says one of the passengers has tested positive for the virus.
2: Officials say the individual tested positive for the Andes strain of the virus, while a second passenger is experiencing mild symptoms. All 17 Americans who are on the affected cruise ship will quarantine in Omaha at the University of Nebraska Medical Center, with the symptomatic passenger going to a separate treatment facility. All will undergo clinical evaluation. According to the CDC, symptoms can take up to 42 days after exposure to show up. The World Health Organization says the hantavirus risk to the general public remains low, and the outbreak is, quote, not the start of another COVID pandemic. Marie Andrusovich, NPR News, Washington.
0: Congress is back after a week of recess. Republicans are moving ahead with their plan to fund immigration enforcement for the rest of President Trump's time in office. NPR's Eric McDaniel prepared this report.
3: The pending budget bill for Immigration and Customs Enforcement and Customs and Border Protection would give the agencies tens of billions of dollars to spend over the next 3 years. That's on top of billions in supplemental funding they received last summer. But Congress's annual funding process is typically a way to exercise oversight into how an agency is conducting its work. ICE and CBP could soon be insulated from that pressure. Still, Congress has other tools like forcing officials to testify, and coming out of the longest agency shutdown in U.S. government history, 3 years of funding will give stability to a central pillar of Trump's domestic agenda, mass deportation. Eric McDaniel, NPR News, Washington.
0: On Wall Street in pre-market trading, Dow futures are higher. This is NPR. The Postal Service reports it lost $2 billion in its most recent fiscal quarter. Postmaster General David Steiner warned Congress in March the Postal Service will run out of money by February. Without a congressional solution, the service may have to stop deliveries. In the NBA, the Washington Wizards have won the top overall pick in this summer's draft. The draft lottery was much anticipated this season. NPR's Becky Sullivan reports the class is unusually full of talent.
4: BYU forward A.J. DeBonsa, who led Division I in scoring last season, and Darren Peterson, the electric guard at Kansas, are just two of the coveted players. The top 10 picks could all be players who just wrapped up their freshman year. That talent helped lead to widespread tanking, a.k.a. purposely losing for a better draft pick in the NBA this season. The Washington Wizards won the race to the bottom. They'll pick first, followed by the Utah Jazz and the Memphis Grizzlies. The unlucky team was the Indiana Pacers, who had a 52% chance at a top four pick. But back in February, they rolled the dice in a trade with the Los Angeles Clippers, saying that LA could receive Indiana's first-round pick if it fell outside the top four. That's exactly what happened. So the Clippers will pick fifth, while the Pacers have no draft pick at all. Becky Sullivan, NPR News.
0: The Philippines House of Representatives has again impeached Vice President Sara Duterte. She's charged with misusing public funds and making threats against President Ferdinand Marcos Jr. and others. Duterte denies the allegations. If convicted by the Philippines Senate, she would be removed from office. She's the daughter of former President Rodrigo Duterte. This is NPR.
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Taj Mahal and Phantom Blues Band wrapping up that set for us. It's Your Voodoo Working Time, the latest release that came out May 1st. B.B. Stockwell, some help from Hans Williams on Speak Too Soon from B.B.'s Driving Backwards release. Rio Costa in that set with Follow the River. Stella, 80 Days. Wichita Lineman, a song Pat Metheny once told me every song of his own has a little Wichita Lineman in it. We heard the version put together by Flea and Nick Cave from Flea.

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0: From the new album Future Soul, it's Tedeschi Trucks Band, Crazy Crying. James Bay before that with Crystal Clear. Seem the Guy, instrumental cut in that set too. Duke Robillard and his all-star band in there with Confusion. Alex Jordan started things off for us with Blue. Mondays kind of feel a little blue. We're trying to get you through. Good morning. Thank you for spending some time with the Morning Mix here on WCBE. We'll wrap up first hour of the show with some help from the James Hunter Six and local music from Omnipop on the way too. Please stick around.
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0: James Hunter 6 helping us wrap up first hour of the morning mix here on the broadcast service of Columbus City Schools, 90.5 FM, WCBE Columbus, 106.3 in Newark, online at WCBE.org, and through the WCBE app. Latest news from National Public Radio coming up next. 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Stick around.
1: NPR News in Washington. I'm Corva Coleman. U.S. health officials are helping repatriate Americans from a cruise ship where hantavirus was discovered. As NPR's Ping Huang reports, the efforts come after criticism over the federal government's muted public response.
2: A Dutch man died from hantavirus aboard the cruise ship April 11th. The Centers for Disease Control and Prevention took more than 3 weeks to issue a brief public statement about the hantavirus outbreak, which has sickened at least 8 people and led to 3 deaths. That's now been followed with an advisory to health professionals Friday, a media call Saturday, and a press release Sunday about how federal health officials are helping bring cruise passengers home. Lawrence Gostin is professor of global health law at Georgetown University. He says the U.S. response has been fragmented and delayed, but it's finally coming together.
3: And better too late than never, but it is very late.
2: Gostin says the strain of hantavirus is not very contagious, so the outbreak should soon be contained. Ping Huang, NPR News.
1: Israeli Prime Minister Benjamin Netanyahu is defending the decision to go to war with Iran. In an interview with 60 Minutes on CBS, Netanyahu said he did not foresee the crisis in the Strait of Hormuz. NPR's Daniel Estern reports from Tel Aviv.
4: Netanyahu was asked about a report in the New York Times that he met Trump weeks before the war and argued an attack on Iran would weaken its regime so much that Iran would not be able to choke off the Strait of Hormuz. Iran is blockading the waterway that's critical to the world's oil and gas exports. Netanyahu told 60 Minutes.
5: The problem of the Hormuz Straits was understood as the fighting went on. No, I don't claim perfect foresight, and nobody had perfect foresight.
4: On Sunday, Iran responded to a U.S. proposal to end the war, but President Trump said Iran's response was unacceptable. Daniel Estrin, NPR News, Tel Aviv.
1: The war in Iran has kept fuel prices high. The motoring club AAA says the average national cost for a gallon of regular gas is $4.52. Congress has returned from recess. Republicans are seeking to pass legislation that would fund federal immigration operations for the rest of President Trump's term in the White House. NPR's Eric McDaniel says this would be different from the rest of the regular congressional budget process.
6: Generally, Immigration and Customs Enforcement, ICE, and Customs and Border Protection are funded on the same cycle as everything else, October through September. But because of the fight over how ICE and Border Patrol have conducted Trump's mass deportation agenda, Democrats blocked their annual funding as they pushed for reforms. These agencies have been without their usual appropriated money since February. So Republicans have decided, let's just put this issue to rest. We have the votes to end this fight through Trump's term in the White House.
1: NPR's Eric McDaniel reporting. This is NPR. The National Transportation Safety Board is investigating a deadly accident at Denver's airport late Friday night. A person walking on the runway was hit and killed by a Frontier Airlines plane that was taking off. The pedestrian had jumped a fence to get onto the tarmac. The NTSB is also examining how passengers exited the plane. Some passengers said the cabin was filling with smoke. British Prime Minister Keir Starmer is fighting to keep his job after his center-left Labour Party saw dismal results in last week's local elections. Some lawmakers are calling for his ouster, but it's unclear whether enough of them will be able to trigger a leadership contest. Speaking today, Starmer vowed not to resign. NPR's Lauren Freyer has more from London.
7: Prime Minister Keir Starmer has one of the lowest approval ratings in history. Some Labour candidates say that came up on doorsteps as they campaigned in local elections. Starmer says he realizes some voters are
8: frustrated with me. I know I have my doubters. and I know I need to prove them wrong.
7: Starmer announced new policies, nationalizing British Steel, investing in apprenticeships. He stopped short of saying he'll reverse Brexit, but said he'll put Britain at the, quote, heart of Europe. One of the victors in last week's elections was the anti-immigrant Reform Party. Starmer warned Britain would go down a, quote, dark path if dangerous opponents take power. Lauren Freyer, NPR News, London.
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0: from the Love and Lore release. That's Chuck Reagan, Hanging On. That's all we can do on a Monday is hang on, get through it. The Avett Brothers and Mike Patton, their project Avett Patton. We heard Heaven's Breath. Hannah Jadagu in there with Doing Now. Eric Bibb, Didn't I Keep Running? Mary Chapin Carpenter started things off a track from her latest personal history. We heard Bitter Ender. Well, good morning. Thank you for spending some time with The Morning Mix here on WCBE. More music coming up after a quick break. Some local music from Lily Bloom on the way. Michigander coming up. Max McNown. Up next, Cassius Culpepper. Please stick around.
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2: After Muna's sophomore album, they were dropped by their label and briefly considered breaking up. After Muna released their third album, they ended up opening for Taylor Swift. It led to the trio taking a very big swing on their new album, Dancing on the Wall. Coming up, Katie, Naomi, and Josette of Muna talk about making the album of their dreams on the Next World Cafe.
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0: Lily Bloom wrapping up that set for us. That is Nothing But Light from her Spirits release. Lily Bloom performs at Natalie's Thursday, May 21st. Natalie'sGrandview.com for more information on that one. Michigander before that with Freaking Out. That's from an upcoming album due out here soon titled Over Before You Know It. Michigander returning to Columbus, a show at Scully's on November 15th. Max McNown came through town recently. We heard Forever Ain't Long Enough. Pretenders in there with Let the Sun Come In. David Kushner's new single, Bittersweet Dreams. We started things off with Cassius Culpepper and Stay. Well, good morning. Thank you for spending some time with the Morning Mix here on WCBE. Thank you to The Kiln Room, a WCBE Local Music Alliance partner. The Kiln Room playing WCBE in their pottery shop every day, sharing our music with their audience, helping to grow the WCBE community. We appreciate that. If you want to be part of the Alliance, play WCBE for a couple hours, all day, whatever it is, reach out to us. We love you, and we appreciate that. Thank you so much. We've got a little more music coming up this hour, including new music from Low Cut Connie. Please stick around.
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0: From the upcoming album Living in the USA, Low Cut Connie giving us a little boost to wrap up another hour of the Morning Mix here on 90.5 FM WCBE Columbus. Mike Campbell and the Dirty Knobs, new music from them coming up after the news from NPR. Stick around.
1: Live from NPR News in Washington, I'm Corva Coleman. President Trump has rejected Iran's response to the latest U.S. ceasefire proposal. He wrote online yesterday it was, quote, totally unacceptable. Iran was calling for an end to the war and an end to the U.S. blockade on Iranian ports, among other demands. Iran continues to stall all commercial shipping in the Strait of Hormuz. Meanwhile, Trump is going to China this week for a major visit. He was supposed to visit China in March to talk about trade, but NPR's Tamara Keith says the war forced Trump to reschedule.
2: When this visit was first put on the books last fall, the focus was on keeping the trade truce between these two powers going. And that is still on the agenda. But now there's this pressing new global challenge. Iran's foreign minister just recently went to China and met with his counterpart there. And China is credited with helping to push Iran to accept that initial ceasefire.
1: NPR's Tamara Keith reporting. The Lebanese health ministry says Israeli airstrikes over the weekend have killed 87 people. That's despite a ceasefire between the two countries aimed at disarming the militant group Hezbollah. NPR's Jane Araf has more.
3: One airstrike killed a family of nine, including three women and three children, including a six-month-old baby, according to village officials. A separate drone attack fatally injured a 12-year-old girl riding behind her father on a motorcycle when he was struck. First responders say the girl was hit by follow-up strikes after her father, who is Syrian, was killed. Israel said it was aware of reports of civilian casualties and was reviewing both incidents. It does not generally disclose what reviews show. The Israeli military said Monday that a Hezbollah drone attack Sunday killed a command sergeant major. Israel and Lebanese diplomats are meeting in Washington Thursday for talks aimed at ending the conflict. Jane Araf, NPR News, Beirut.
1: The Trump administration says it's moving forward on a promise to expand access to fertility treatments at lower cost. NPR's Chandelise Duster has more on the latest proposal.
4: On Sunday, the Departments of Health and Human Services, Labor, and Treasury said they are proposing a rule that would allow employers to offer fertility benefits as an additional plan, separate from the health insurance the companies offer. The fertility benefits will be capped at $120,000 per person and their beneficiaries, with adjustments for inflation beginning after 2028. Requirements for the benefits would also include diagnosis and treatment of infertility or related reproductive health conditions. Health Secretary Robert F. Kennedy Jr. says the proposed rule expands access to fertility care. He also said it, quote, gives more Americans a real path to starting and growing their families. Chandelise Duster, NPR News.
1: You're listening to NPR News from Washington. A Nobel Peace Prize laureate imprisoned in Iran has been transferred to a hospital in Tehran, according to her foundation. An Iranian judge granted Narges Mohammadi a suspended sentence yesterday, but Duri Bisgaran reports Mohammadi's family fears that she is fighting for her life.
5: 54-year-old Narges Mohammadi has served more than a decade in prison for her human rights work on behalf of women and prisoners in Iran. On May 1st, she collapsed in her cell in what her family believes was a heart attack. Her family and supporters launched a public campaign and legal fight to call for her release. Her brother, Hamidreza Mohammadi, told NPR.
6: The only way we have is to inform the international community that they are intending to kill Narges in prison.
5: After her successful transfer to Pars Hospital in Tehran, Mohammadi's foundation released a photo of her sitting up in bed. They urged supporters to call for her unconditional release and dismissal of all charges. For NPR News, I'm Dari Bouskaren in Istanbul.
1: The Anti-Defamation League says its former longtime leader, Abraham Foxman, has died at the age of 86. The ADL statement didn't say where or when he died. Foxman led the organization that advocates for American Jews from 1987 to 2015. He counseled presidents and public figures and backed immigrant rights and gay rights. Foxman faced some criticism for sometimes quickly reacting to perceived slights against Jewish people. He was also criticized for sometimes easily forgiving those who apologized for anti-Jewish remarks. I'm Corva Coleman, NPR News.
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My name is Long Tall Deb, and I'm here with my partner in musical crime, Colin John. 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

0: Long Tall Deb and Colin John, a title track of the duo's latest that's Light It Up. Deb and Colin, not too long ago, performed live from Studio A, presented by the Greater Columbus Arts Council last fall. It's one of the sessions that you can check out on the WCBE YouTube channel, a direct link at WCBE.org. Jay Somm before that with What You Need. Robert Plant, Everybody's Song. Samia in there with Spine Oil. Quinn DeVoe with You Got Soul. We started things off with a lot of soul. John Batiste, Big Money, title track of John's latest. Well, good morning. Thank you for spending some time with the Morning Mix here on WCBE. 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Thank you. 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More music coming up. New music from Mike Campbell and the Dirty Knobs on the way. We'll hear from Flea. Up next, Young the Giant. Please stick around.
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1: After Muna's sophomore album, they were dropped by their label and briefly considered breaking up. After Muna released their third album, they ended up opening for Taylor Swift. It led to the trio taking a very big swing on their new album, Dancing on the Wall. Coming up, Katie, Naomi, and Josette of Muna talk about making the album of their dreams on the Next World Cafe.
0: Monday night at 8 on WCBE Columbus.

0: That's a good song right there. A new music from Mike Campbell and the Dirty Knobs. That one, I Remember. It's from an album due out about a month from now, June 12th, Mission of Mercy, the name of the release. A dozen tracks, including that one. Mike Campbell and the Dirty Knobs' last release featured a song with Chris Stapleton. Chris's wife, Morgan Stapleton, has a song on here with Mike Campbell and the Dirty Knobs. Kate Pearson on this one as well. So looking forward to Mission of Mercy, Mike Campbell and the Dirty Knobs, June 12th. Before that, we heard Radiohead, Anyone Can Play Guitar. Tom York of Radiohead helping out Flea from Flea's solo release. We heard Traffic Lights. And Young the Giant released a new album earlier this month titled Victory Garden. We heard Different Kind of Love. Well, good morning. Thank you for spending some time with the Morning Mix here on WCBE. We will wrap up a Monday edition of the show with a little help from The Cure and Amethyst Kia. Please stick around.
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1: Live from NPR News in Washington, I'm Korva Coleman. Russia and Ukraine are each accusing the other of violating a three-day U.S. brokered ceasefire that ends at midnight tonight. The pause in fighting was negotiated by President Trump. It was timed to events marking the anniversary of the Soviet Union's victory over Nazi Germany in World War II. From Moscow, NPR's Charles Maines reports.
2: Ukraine's President Volodymyr Zelensky said Russia had refrained from large-scale missile strikes, but continued attacks along the front lines, prompting Ukraine to return fire. Similarly, Russia's defense ministry accused Ukraine of launching thousands of drones into Russian airspace, to which it said Russia responded in kind. Yet there were no disruptions during Russia's military parade on Red Square Saturday, an event scaled back amid fears of Ukrainian drone strikes. During that ceremony, Russian President Vladimir Putin insisted his forces would prove victorious against an aggressive Ukraine backed by NATO, only to later suggest he remained open to diplomatic efforts to bring the war to a close. Charles Maines, NPR News, Moscow.
1: Israeli Prime Minister Benjamin Netanyahu is defending the U.S. and Israeli war with Iran. He told CBS's 60 Minutes program he did not foresee the crisis in the Strait of Hormuz. Iran has blocked commercial shipping. That's triggered a world energy crisis. Despite the current ceasefire, Netanyahu says the war with Iran isn't over yet.
3: I think it accomplished a great deal, but it's not over because there's still nuclear material, enriched uranium that has to be taken out of Iran. There's still enrichment sites that have to be dismantled. There are still proxies that Iran supports. There are ballistic missiles that they still want to produce. Now, we've degraded a lot of it, but all of that is still there, and there's work to be done.
1: Yesterday, President Trump rejected Iran's response to a U.S. proposal to end the war. Trump wrote online, quote, "totally unacceptable." The U.S. says that 17 Americans that were aboard a cruise ship where the rare hantavirus was found have returned to the U.S. They'll go into quarantine in Nebraska. NPR's Marie Andrusovich reports the Department of Health and Human Services says one of them has tested positive for the virus.
4: Officials say the individual tested positive for the Andes strain of the virus, while a second passenger is experiencing mild symptoms. All 17 Americans who are on the affected cruise ship will quarantine in Omaha at the University of Nebraska Medical Center, with the symptomatic passenger going to a separate treatment facility. All will undergo clinical evaluation. According to the CDC, symptoms can take up to 42 days after exposure to show up. The World Health Organization says the hantavirus risk to the general public remains low, and the outbreak is, quote, not the start of another COVID pandemic. Marie Andrusovich, NPR News, Washington.
1: You're listening to NPR. The Postal Service reports that it lost $2 billion in its most recent quarter. The volume of mail dropped. Postmaster General David Steiner warned Congress in March the Postal Service will run out of money by February without a congressional solution. The service might have to stop deliveries. Capacity in the trucking industry could get even tighter this week. That's because law enforcement and officials across North America are conducting annual safety inspections. NPR's Dan Ronan reports some drivers will choose to stay off the road.
5: One survey by DAT Freight and Analytics found that nearly a fifth of drivers may take part of the week off and park their trucks. The Commercial Vehicle Safety Alliance's annual international road check comes as the federal government is aggressively cracking down on illegally operating truck drivers, as well as those who do not speak English. Transportation Secretary Sean Duffy said that more than 20,000 truckers have been taken off the road since last June for failing to meet new requirements, including stricter English proficiency standards. That number is expected to grow. Many drivers say they're also unhappy over the soaring price of diesel fuel. Dan Ronan, NPR News, Washington.
1: The Philippines House of Representatives has impeached Vice President Sara Duterte again. She is charged with misusing public funds and making threats against President Ferdinand Marcos Jr. and others. She denies the allegations. If convicted, she would be removed from office. I'm Corva Coleman, NPR News in Washington.
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was Eric Clapton there from his Meanwhile release. That was One Woman. Marabou State before that, it was Black Oak. And starting that set, it was Andy Frasco and the UN getting help from Billy Strings. And that was Life is Easy. Good morning. My name's Mike Taylor. Coming up later on AM, local music as always. We'll also hear from Eric Burdon from the bands The Animals and War. He was born on this day in 1941. We'll also hear from Bob Marley and the Wailers. Bob Marley passed away on this day in 1981. And programming today is supported by the partnership of WCBE and the Greater Columbus Arts Council, presenting the Columbus Arts Festival June 12th, 13th, and 14th. 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WCBE will be live at the festival Friday, June 12th at Main and Washington. 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

0: That's Elin Jewel covering Woody Guthrie, a single she came out with a couple of months ago. That was Deportee. Hozier before that, it was Too Sweet. We also heard M.T. Jones from his latest Joy there, and that was I Don't Understand. J.D. McPherson started that set, and that was Sunshine Getaway.
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0: That was Dylan Chambers there off of his latest Dreaming in Technicolor. That was Whatever Happens. Eddie James before that. That was Hush Hush. We also heard James Maddock there. That was Take My Side. And starting the set, Monrovia. And that was Heavy Foot. And we've got local music from camp coming up next.
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2: One, two, three, four.

And that was Fruit Bats there, the title track from their latest release, Landfill. And before that, we heard Grenet Louise, her take on Leadfoot Mama, and Camp started that set, getting help from Matty Diaz. That was One True Way. And stay tuned, we've got more music coming up after a 5-minute news update from NPR. And in the weather today, increasing clouds, a high in the mid-60s. Tonight, partly cloudy and a low in the lower 40s. And tomorrow, increasing cloudiness and a high in the lower 70s.

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1: Live from NPR News in Washington, I'm Corva Coleman. The man accused of trying to assassinate President Trump at the White House Correspondents' Dinner has pleaded not guilty to all charges. Cole Allen is accused of plotting to attack a Washington hotel where hundreds of journalists were attending the dinner in late April. Prosecutors say he was disarmed, but not before a Secret Service agent was shot. The agent was protected by a vest. The suspect has been jailed since the incident. President Trump has rejected Iran's response to a U.S. ceasefire proposal. Writing online yesterday, Trump described Iran's response as, quote, totally unacceptable. A ceasefire remains in place, but Iran is still choking off oil shipping traffic through the Strait of Hormuz. The U.S. has its blockade up of Iranian ports. China has officially confirmed President Trump's visit this week from May 13th through the 15th. The meeting was rescheduled after the war against Iran broke out. NPR's Jennifer Pak reports from Shanghai.
2: Tensions over the war between the U.S. and China have been rising in recent weeks, so it was unclear for a while whether Trump's summit with Chinese leader Xi Jinping would go as planned. China buys the bulk of Iranian oil. U.S. officials want to cut off this economic lifeline for Iran. But the U.S.-China relationship is bigger than the Iran issue. The two are also engaged in escalating tariffs and sanctions. This trip is the first for a U.S. president to China in nearly a decade. China's foreign ministry says the leaders' summit will inject more stability and certainty in a turbulent world. Jennifer Pak, NPR News, Shanghai.
1: Stocks opened mixed this morning as the standoff between the U.S. and Iran pushed oil prices higher. NPR's Scott Horsley reports the Dow Jones Industrial Average rose about 40 points in early trading.
3: Oil prices rose after President Trump called Iran's latest diplomatic gesture totally unacceptable. AAA says retail gasoline prices in the U.S. now average $4.52 for a gallon of regular. Sales of existing homes rose only slightly in April. The National Association of Realtors says sales were up 0.2% from March and flat compared to April of last year. The average selling price was up less than 1% from a year ago at just under $418,000. First-time buyers accounted for a third of the homes sold last month. Mortgage giant Freddie Mac says the average interest rate on a 30-year home loan is now 6.37%. Scott Horsley, NPR News, Washington.
1: The U.S. Army says the remains of a soldier who went missing a week ago in Morocco have been found. First Lieutenant Kendrick Key Jr. had been part of U.S. military exercises. However, Defense Department officials say he was one of two soldiers who fell off a cliff while on a recreational hike. Information about the second missing soldier has not been disclosed. It's NPR. The war in Iran is hurting aid operations around the world. That includes Lebanon, where more than 1 million people have been displaced by Israeli attacks. NPR's Jane Araf has more.
4: The International Rescue Committee, one of the largest U.S.-based aid groups, runs support projects and shelters for displaced families in Lebanon. Parents tell the IRC one of the biggest needs is food. The conflict between the U.S. and Iran over the Strait of Hormuz has pushed up oil prices and shipping costs, impacting foreign aid. The IRC's Bob Kitchen tells NPR the aim of aid groups is this.
5: What it would look like would be ships being designated humanitarian vessels and being given permission by both sides of the conflict, by the Iranians and by the United States.
4: A humanitarian corridor to try to ease the impact on the world's most vulnerable. Jane Araf, NPR News, Beirut.
1: The U.S. is going to monitor 17 passengers who were aboard a cruise ship where the rare hantavirus was found. They flew from the Canary Islands to Omaha, Nebraska. They're going to the National Quarantine Unit at the University of Nebraska Medical Center. U.S. officials say during their flight to the U.S., one of the passengers tested mildly positive for the hantavirus. Another one showed mild symptoms. The World Health Organization says three cruise ship passengers died of the virus and several people are confirmed to have contracted it. I'm Corva Coleman, NPR News.
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0: Music from Kristen Diabel there, and that was Bidding. We heard from Noah Kahan before that. That one was The Great Divide, and Brandi Carlile started the set from her latest, and that was A Woman Overseas.
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0: That was Daniel Donato there from his latest release, Horizons. That was Sunshine in the Rain. We heard Coco Jean and the Tonics out of Spain before that. And that was Holding Tight to You, the Dislandes. Also in that set there, it was Hey Lottie Mama and Need to Breathe started that set. And that one was Say It Now. We've got music from the Vindies out of Youngstown coming up next.
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0: Ben Levin from Cincinnati there. That was her older brother, Danielia Cotton. Before that, that was Good Day. And we also heard from Bright Eyes there. That was Bells and Whistles. And starting the set, the Vindies out of Youngstown. And that was Same Stars.
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That's the Waterboys from their release, Life, Death, and Dennis Hopper. We heard Brayson Cyrus before that. That was As Long As You'll Stay. And Tyler Ballgame started that set. It was Waiting So Long. And stay tuned. We've got more music coming up after a five-minute news update from NPR. And in the weather today, increasing clouds, a high in the mid-60s. Tonight, partly cloudy and a low in the lower 40s. And tomorrow, increasing cloudiness and a high in the lower 70s.

0: Hi, this is singer-songwriter Chris Jacobs saying you are tuned in to Central Ohio's source for local music, world music, and sometimes my music. 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
1: Live from NPR News in Washington, I'm Corva Coleman. U.S. officials say 17 Americans and one Briton who were aboard the cruise ship where the rare Hanta virus was found have now arrived in the U.S. Most of these people are in Omaha, Nebraska. Some will go into quarantine at the University of Nebraska Medical Center. Admiral Brian Christine is the Assistant Secretary for Health at the Department of Health and Human Services. He says there is very little risk of the Hanta virus spreading.
2: Let me be crystal clear. The risk of hantavirus to the general public remains very, very low. The Andes variant of this virus does not spread easily, and it requires prolonged close contact with someone who is already symptomatic.
1: At least two former passengers were moved to Atlanta. Their conditions are not known. The man accused of trying to assassinate President Trump at the White House Correspondents' Dinner has pleaded not guilty to the charges. Cole Allen entered his plea at a hearing in federal court this morning. NPR's Ryan Lucas reports.
3: The 31-year-old faces four counts, including trying to assassinate the president of the United States. At his arraignment, Allen was in shackles and an orange prison outfit. He stood at the podium as his attorneys entered a plea of not guilty to the charges against him. Prosecutors say Allen traveled from Los Angeles to Washington, D.C. by train and booked a room at the same hotel where the White House Correspondents' Dinner takes place. Allen then allegedly tried to storm the dinner with a shotgun and other weapons, but was stopped at the outer perimeter by Secret Service agents. He is scheduled to be back in court in late June. Ryan Lucas, NPR News, Washington.
1: President Trump has rejected Iran's response to a U.S. ceasefire proposal. Writing online yesterday, Trump described Iran's response as, quote, totally unacceptable. A ceasefire remains in place, but Iran is still cutting off oil shipping traffic through the Strait of Hormuz. The U.S. still has its blockade up of Iranian ports. Trump will meet with Chinese leader Xi Jinping this week in Beijing. Trump had rescheduled the visit to China after the war with Iran broke out. The issue of the war is likely to be a main topic. But NPR's Deepa Shivaram reports the AI race is also expected to come up.
4: When it comes to AI technology from American companies like OpenAI, Anthropic, and Google, experts say those models are better than what China's putting out. The U.S. is, by some estimates, about 6 to 12 months ahead of China. So Trump is right that the U.S. is leading the AI race in that regard. But where China is inching ahead is on AI adoption, how integrated AI is in their society, and how accessible their AI products are. In the meeting this week, Trump and Xi are expected to talk about global risk management when it comes to the rise of AI. Deepa Shivaram, NPR News.
1: You're listening to NPR News from Washington. The war in Iran has kept fuel prices high. The motoring club AAA says the average national cost for a gallon of regular gasoline has reached $4.52. The U.S. military says the remains of a soldier who had gone missing in Morocco just over a week ago have been found. Michael Koloki has more.
5: In a statement, the U.S. Army said that the body of the soldier, identified as 27-year-old First Lieutenant Kendrick Lamont Key Jr., was recovered by a Moroccan military search team along the Moroccan shoreline over the weekend. The Army said that plans are underway to repatriate his body back to the United States. Search and rescue operations continue to find a second soldier who had also gone missing. The two soldiers fell off a cliff during a recreational hike while off duty. They had been participating in annual joint military exercises known as African Lion, which involved U.S. troops, NATO member forces, and several African countries. For NPR News, I'm Michael Kaluki in Nairobi.
1: The Anti-Defamation League says former leader Abraham Foxman has died at the age of 86. The ADL statement didn't say where or when he died. Foxman led the group that advocates for American Jews from 1987 to 2015. He counseled presidents and public figures. He backed immigrant rights and gay rights. Foxman faced some criticism for sometimes quickly reacting to perceived slights against Jewish people. He was also criticized for sometimes easily forgiving those who apologized for anti-Jewish remarks. I'm Corva Coleman, NPR News.
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Mitch Kashmar there from a release, West Coast Toast. And that was the Petroleum Blues. Guster before that, it was Keep Going. And Tab Benoit started the set from his latest. And that was Why. We've got music from Bob Marley and the Wailers coming up next. Bob Marley passed away on this day in 1981. 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

0: was Jack White wrapping up the set, a new single from him and Gary Clark Jr. Before that, that was Bright Lights. We also heard J.J. Gray and Mofro there. That was Wonderland. Bob Marley and the Wailers started that set, and that was Jammin'. Coming up next, music from Eric Burdon, born on this day in 1941.
1: 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Pierogi Mountain plays WCBE in the restaurant every weekday from 11 a.m. till noon, sharing our music with their audience and helping to grow the WCBE community.

0: That was local music from Teeny Tucker. That was Don't Want Ya. The band Sloan out of Canada. Before that, it was Too Many. Before that, also out of Canada, King Khan and the Shrines. And that was Born to Die. And Eric Burden started that set. That was Water from a release, Till Your River Runs Dry. He was born on this day in 1941. And he was in the band The Animals. And he was also in War for a while.
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That was Johnny Blue Skies there from the latest release, Mutiny After Midnight. That was Situation, and we heard the band Rack out of Vermont before that. And that was Shirley Be a Drooler. Stay tuned, we've got more music coming up on the Global Village after a 5-minute news update from NPR. And in the weather today, increasing clouds, a high in the mid-60s. Tonight, partly cloudy and a low in the lower 40s. And tomorrow, increasing cloudiness and a high in the lower 70s.

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2: Live from NPR News, I'm Lakshmi Singh. Passengers from a cruise ship struck by a deadly hantavirus outbreak that killed three people are returning to their home countries on military and government planes escorted by staffers in hazmat gear. France confirms a woman tested positive and her health has gotten worse. 18 Americans from the ship returned to the U.S. early this morning. The majority are quarantined at the University of Nebraska Medical Center. Two patients were sent to Atlanta's Emory University. One of those patients tested positive but is not showing symptoms. The other has tested negative but is showing mild symptoms. The Assistant Secretary for Health, Admiral Brian Christine, says the risk to the general public remains low.
3: The Andes variant of this virus does not spread easily, and it requires prolonged close contact with someone who is already symptomatic. Even so, we have taken this situation very seriously from the very start.
2: The outbreak has renewed concerns about the U.S.'s containment capabilities in light of sweeping government DOGE cuts since President Trump returned to office. The president leaves tomorrow for a state visit to China. NPR's Tamara Keith reports the Iran war looms large over the trip.
4: In March, President Trump postponed his trip to China because of the war. The trip is back on, but the war isn't over. Instead, it's in an unsteady and uncertain holding pattern. Kurt Campbell at the Asia Group says the timing is awkward.
5: It is remarkable that President Trump is prepared to go to China under these circumstances. But may I also say that it's also deeply unusual that China is prepared to host him.
4: Iran and China are allies and trading partners. Campbell says the fact that the trip is moving forward is an indication of how important it is to both the U.S. and China to stabilize their relationship. Tamara Keith, NPR News.
2: The standoff between the U.S. and Iran pushed oil prices higher today. NPR's Scott Horsley reports the price of homes is also rising.
6: Oil prices rose after President Trump called Iran's latest diplomatic gesture totally unacceptable. AAA says retail gasoline prices in the U.S. now average $4.52 for a gallon of regular. Sales of existing homes rose only slightly in April. The National Association of Realtors says sales were up 0.2% from March and flat compared to April of last year. The average selling price was up less than 1% from a year ago at just under $418,000. First-time buyers accounted for a third of the homes sold last month. Mortgage giant Freddie Mac says the average interest rate on a 30-year home loan is now 6.37%. Scott Horsley, NPR News, Washington.
2: It's NPR News. A California man has pleaded not guilty to charges connected to the alleged attack on President Trump last month, including the alleged attempt to assassinate the president. Today, Cole Allen appeared in court in an orange jumpsuit and shackled. He was arrested after allegedly attempting to carry out an armed attack during the White House Correspondents' Dinner. His attorneys are asking U.S. District Judge Trevor McFadden to disqualify at least two top Justice Department officials from being directly involved because they could be considered victims or witnesses in the case and could pose a conflict of interest. The supplement NAD is attracting lots of attention in the wellness and longevity world. You can buy supplements or get pricey infusions at clinics. Scientists are studying the potential of NAD, but as NPR's Will Stone reports, many of the claims are ahead of the current evidence.
7: NAD boosting products are often billed as a kind of cure-all, a potent substance that can reverse aging and enhance energy. Nicotinamide adenine dinucleotide is a crucial molecule in our body, and the early research on animals suggests taking NAD precursor supplements can have many benefits. Dr. Shalinder Basin at Brigham and Women's Hospital is one of the researchers looking into NAD.
8: We are early in this field. It certainly is very promising, but I think the hype exceeds the reality where we are in the field.
7: He says what's needed now are larger human trials. Will Stone, NPR News.
2: It's NPR.
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0: Christone Kingfish Ingram from the Hard Road album, and you heard that track called Bad Like Me and Taj Mahal and the Phantom Blues Band with a new one, Time with Wild About My Lovin', and Indigo Bark by Bruce Hornsby and Illiterate Light with Black Holes from the Arches album. I'm Maggie Brennan. This is the Global Village, and hope you had a great weekend and a great Mother's Day. And we've got the Water Boys coming up, the Rat Boys, as well as Chuck Prophet, a new one from Aaron Lee Tashjian, who will be back in town this November, and some Kacey Musgraves, who will also be out on the road with her new one, Middle of Nowhere, and Dervish, plus some local music from Screaming Urge this hour. Stay tuned.
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2: After Muna's sophomore album, they were dropped by their label and briefly considered breaking up. After Muna released their third album, they ended up opening for Taylor Swift. It led to the trio taking a very big swing on their new album, Dancing on the Wall. Coming up, Katie, Naomi, and Josette of Muna talk about making the album of their dreams on the Next World Cafe.
1: Monday night at 8 on WCBE Columbus.

He's in the Guggenheim. 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

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I'm an intern at WCBE. 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

0: It's the Shootouts from Switchback and a track featuring Rodney Crowe with Half a World Away. And they'll be in town for a show this July back at Natalie's with Zeppelin Productions, July 25th. And you also heard Erin Lee Tashjian, who will be back in Columbus this November out on the road with a new one with Get Over It, Underdog, and that was Lost and Alone. Details for his show at celebrityetc.com. And Chuck Prophet with Betty's Song from Wake the Dead, and Rat Boys with Anywhere, and the Water Boys with Everybody Loves Dennis Hopper. On the way, Dervish, as well as Casey Musgraves.
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0: Casey Musgraves with Middle of Nowhere, and it's the Middle of Nowhere tour with Casey and a stop in Columbus coming up this September. It'll be at the Schottenstein Center. Midland will open up that show for her Wednesday, September 9th, and you did hear the title track. And Dervish from the Great Irish Songbook, that one featuring Effie O'Donovan with that song Jackie. Coming up, Delirium with Sarah McLachlan, plus Screaming Urge on WCBE, where local music matters.
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0: NPR News, I'm Lakshmi Singh. President Trump embarks on a high-stakes state visit to China this week. He and President Xi Jinping are likely to focus heavily on the U.S. war with Iran, where China has deep economic ties. Today, President Trump roundly dismissed Iran's counterproposal to the U.S.'s plan for ending hostilities.
1: It was just unacceptable. You know, a lot of people said, well, does he have a plan? Yeah, of course they do have the best plan ever. And Iran has been defeated militarily, totally. They have a little left. They probably built up during this period of time. We'll knock that out in about a day. But I have a plan. You know what it is? A very simple plan. I don't know why you don't say it like it is. Iran cannot have a nuclear weapon.
0: Trump speaking during a White House event on maternal health and the launch of the resource website moms.gov. The man accused of trying to assassinate Trump at the White House Correspondents' Dinner last month pleaded not guilty to the charges. Cole Allen entered his plea at a hearing in federal court today. Here's NPR's Ryan Lucas.
2: The 31-year-old faces four counts, including trying to assassinate the president of the United States. At his arraignment, Allen was in shackles and an orange prison outfit. He stood at the podium as his attorneys entered a plea of not guilty to the charges against him. Prosecutors say Allen traveled from Los Angeles to Washington, D.C. by train and booked a room at the same hotel where the White House Correspondents' Dinner takes place. Allen then allegedly tried to storm the dinner with a shotgun and other weapons, but was stopped at the outer perimeter by Secret Service agents. He is scheduled to be back in court in late June. Ryan Lucas, NPR News, Washington.
0: 18 Americans from a cruise ship stricken by a hantavirus outbreak are back in the U.S. Most are quarantined at a health facility in Nebraska. Two have been transferred to Atlanta. One American has tested positive for the Andy strain of the hantavirus. NPR's Windsor Johnston reports misinformation about the virus is spreading on sites such as TikTok and Instagram.
3: Some social media users are falsely comparing hantavirus to COVID-19 and promoting unproven treatments, fueling confusion and fear. Dr. Seema Yasmin is a physician and epidemiologist at Stanford University. She says uncertainty often creates the perfect conditions for misinformation.
4: In a knowledge vacuum, people fill that space with any information that they can get their hands on, whether it's accurate or inaccurate.
3: Yasmin says people should rely on trusted public health sources. They say transmission is associated with prolonged close contact and the risk to the general public is considered very low. Windsor Johnston, NPR News.
0: From Washington, this is NPR. Google says it has disrupted a criminal group's attempt to use artificial intelligence to exploit another company's previously unknown digital vulnerability. It adds to heightened worries about government and private industry about AI's risks for cybersecurity. Google shared limited information about the attackers or the target. A small fraction of package deliveries today are made by drone. Now companies are expanding with an eye on dense urban centers. NPR's Amy Held reports Amazon is carrying out drone deliveries in Detroit and says Chicago and Cleveland are next.
5: Flying pizza is coming in hot outside Dallas. Little Caesars says drones deliver it faster and cheaper. Other companies have been dabbling in fast food by air. And for years, Walmart and Amazon have used drones to deliver packages in parts of the South, where yard space and favorable weather have helped. Now, technology is improving, weight limits are growing, and regulations are easing. And companies have set their sights on cities. In New York City, testing is underway for drones to move cargo over the East River. Seth Wehner is with the Port Authority.
6: If this is viable and if this is what the community understands to be valuable for the area, we could focus on other routes as well.
5: Community complaints have included noise and privacy concerns. Amy Held, NPR News.
0: The National Association of Realtors reports today that sales of previously occupied U.S. homes were flat in April. It reports existing home sales edged up 0.2%. This is NPR News.
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0: That is Jay Somm with Casino Stars and Boy Golden's Meadow Suite, plus Spacey Jane with Do You Really Love Her, the brand new release. And Spacey Jane will be in town for If That Makes Sense tour. And Toledo will be the support act on Monday, June 9th over at the Newport Music Hall. And also coming to the Newport Music Hall, Mountain Goats. This is Thursday, May 21st, also presented by CBE. And we'll have some tickets for the Mountain Goats to give away, still to come this afternoon. And Green Sky Bluegrass just announced they'll be coming back to Columbus for a show presented by CBE this July, July 17th at Kemba Live. And tickets go on sale this Friday. We'll hear some Green Sky Bluegrass coming up. And we'll also have some tickets to give away for Fleetwood Gold. And that will be coming up at the Lincoln Theater on May 22nd. Fleetwood Gold, America's Fleetwood Mac Experience with the Worthington Chamber Orchestra. So stay tuned for all that. Coming up, some Hamilton Lighthouser plus Rick Estrin and the Nightcats.
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Rick Astrin and the Night Cats with The Hits Keep Coming, Sack O' Cools, and Hamilton Lighthouser with The Side of the Island with Fist of Flowers, and on the way, a new one with Allison Russell featuring Joy Oladokun, plus local music from Hebdo. We've got the new Lone Bellow on the way, Thundercat, some David Wax Museum, plus Courtney Barnett, who's also coming to Columbus and also playing at the Newport Music Hall. 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

Courtney Barnett sets that brand new album and Creature of Habit with a tour and to go along with this new album. And Courtney Barnett at the Newport Music Hall with Truman Sinclair, Wednesday, May 20th. And caller number 3 wins a pair of tickets to the show at 614-821-9223. That's 821-WCBE. 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Tickets are available now at AXS.com, and we'll have those tickets to give away as well this afternoon. 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
1: And you heard the David Wax Museum with Knock Knock, Get Up, Harder Before It Gets Easier. And All I Did Was Dream of You from Biba Doobie and the Lone Bellow with Night Goes Black, plus Thundercat from Distracted with I Did This to Myself. 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I'm Maggie Brennan. Thanks so much for joining me today. Hope you stick around. A couple more hours to go here on the Global Village, and we'll be hearing some Green Sky Bluegrass, who just announced they'll be in Columbus for a show at Kemba Live presented by CBE this July. And congratulations to Allison Kutsakwe and who won those tickets for Courtney Barnett at the Newport, and we'll have some tickets to give away for the Mountain Goats at the Newport on May 21st, next Thursday. And this is listener-supported WCBE, and the news is next, then it's back to the music. We'll have some Nathaniel Rateliff and the Night Sweats coming up, as well as Clay Street Unit and Blood Brothers. And in the weather for this afternoon, partly sunny, the high around 65, decreasing clouds tonight, the low around 42, and currently 65 degrees in downtown Columbus. Here's the news at the top.
2: Live from NPR News, I'm Lakshmi Singh. President Trump heads to China tomorrow, and he's taking a sizable business delegation with him, including some of the biggest names in corporate America. NPR's John Ruich reports this comes during a period of relative calm in the U.S.-China trade relationship.
3: According to the White House, more than a dozen top U.S. executives will be on the trip this week, including Apple's Tim Cook, Boeing CEO Kelly Ortberg, and Elon Musk of Tesla and SpaceX fame. Musk also co-led Trump's Department of Government Efficiency early in his second term. There are financiers in the group, too, from BlackRock, Blackstone, Citigroup, and Goldman Sachs. This trip will be the first to China by a U.S. president since Trump visited during his first term nearly 9 years ago. And while geopolitics loom large, especially the war in Iran, the parade of executives signals an interest in promoting business and potentially striking deals despite a festering trade war. John Ruich, NPR News, Washington.
2: The president says a U.S. ceasefire with Iran is, quote, on massive life support. He is rejecting Iran's counterproposal for ending the hostilities. More than 10 weeks into the U.S.-Israel war with Iran, the president tells CBS News that he wants to temporarily suspend the gas tax. NPR's Danielle Kurtzleben reports on the Republican leader's latest response to surging gasoline prices.
4: Suspending the gas tax would require an act of Congress. Currently, the tax is 18.3 cents per gallon of gas and 24.3 cents on diesel. The potential suspension is an acknowledgement from the White House of the toll that high gas prices have taken on American consumers. The latest NPR PBS News Marist poll found that 8 in 10 Americans say gas prices are straining their budgets, and that 63% say those price increases are Trump's fault. Regular gasoline cost just under $3 per gallon before the U.S. bombed Iran. Now it costs 50% more at $4.52, according to AAA. Danielle Kurtzleben, NPR News, The White House.
2: Russia and Ukraine's three-day ceasefire technically ends in a few hours. President Trump helped negotiate the pause in fighting. NPR's Charles Means reports from Moscow. Russia and Ukraine accuse each other, though, of violating the truce.
5: Ukraine's President Volodymyr Zelensky said Russia had refrained from large-scale missile strikes, but continued attacks along the front lines, prompting Ukraine to return fire. Similarly, Russia's defense ministry accused Ukraine of launching thousands of drones into Russian airspace, to which it said Russia responded in kind. Yet there were no disruptions during Russia's military parade on Red Square Saturday, an event scaled back amid fears of Ukrainian drone strikes. During that ceremony, Russian President Vladimir Putin insisted his forces would prove victorious against an aggressive Ukraine backed by NATO, only to later suggest he remained open to diplomatic efforts to bring the war to a close. Charles Maines, NPR News, Moscow.
2: This is NPR News. A California man pleaded not guilty to charges connected to the alleged attack on President Trump last month, including the attempt of trying to assassinate the president. Today, Cole Allen appeared in court in an orange jumpsuit and shackled. The Washington Wizards have won the top overall pick in this summer's NBA draft. NPR's Becky Sullivan has more on the highly anticipated draft lottery.
6: BYU forward A.J. DeBonsa, who led Division I in scoring last season, and Darren Peterson, the electric guard at Kansas, are just two of the coveted players. The top 10 picks could all be players who just wrapped up their freshman year. That talent helped lead to widespread tanking, a.k.a. purposely losing for a better draft pick in the NBA this season. The Washington Wizards won the race to the bottom. They'll pick first, followed by the Utah Jazz and the Memphis Grizzlies. The unlucky team was the Indiana Pacers, who had a 52% chance at a top four pick. But back in February, they rolled the dice in a trade with the Los Angeles Clippers, saying that LA could receive Indiana's first round pick if it fell outside the top four. That's exactly what happened. So the Clippers will pick fifth, while the Pacers have no draft pick at all. Becky Sullivan, NPR News.
2: A ruby unearthed in Myanmar last month is one of the largest symbols yet of how much the war-ravaged country depends in part on its gemstone industry for revenue. It is reported to be 11,000 carats, 4.8 pounds. Its superior color and quality make the ruby from the town of Mogok rare and highly valuable for a country that produces as much as 90% of the world's rubies. It's NPR.
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0: Blood Brothers. That's Mike Zito with Albert Castilla, who will perform at Natalie's this coming Sunday, May 17th. And details at nataliesgrandview.com. And you heard the fabulous Thunderbirds with Scratch My Back and Night Moves with Trying to Steal a Smile, plus Anna Tibble with Swan Song and David and Goliath, that song from Nathaniel Rateliff and the Night Sweats. Programming today is supported by the partnership of WCBE and the Greater Columbus Arts Council, presenting the Columbus Arts Festival on June 12th, 13th, and 14th, held on the downtown riverfront. 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And WCBE will be live at the festival on Friday, June 12th at Main and Washington. 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Manu Dibango, some Barris Hammond coming up in just about 30 seconds.
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0: listening to David Hilliard and the Rocksteady 7 from Playtime. And Barris Hammond from Try If You Want. And Mano de Bango, going back to 1966 on that track. N'Golo Wake. Coming up, Green Sky Bluegrass with Volume 25 featuring Jennifer Hartswick. They just announced a show today, and it's coming up on Friday, July 17th at Kemba Live. 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

0: That's Clay Street Unit, Choctaw County Line, and featuring Lindsay Liu on that song from Sin and Squalor. And they recently did a live session with us presented by the Greater Columbus Arts Council when they were in town. And you also heard Green Sky Bluegrass, who will be coming back to town from Volume 25. Are celebrating 25 years plus as a band. And Jennifer Hartswick featured on that song, What You Need. And they'll be coming to Columbus to play Kemba Live on Friday, July 17th. And tickets go on sale this Friday, May 15th at 10 a.m. at PromoWestLive.com. And coming up in the next hour, we'll give those Mountain Goats tickets away for their show on the 21st of this month at the Newport Music Hall. And we've got some local music from St. Seneca on the way.
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Saint Seneca with Sweet Nothing. And Saint Seneca will perform at this year's Nelsonville Music Festival. They've done that in the past, but on the lineup for this year in its 20th festival, it's Thursday, June 18th through Saturday, June 20th. They'll perform on that Thursday night. And support today for WCBE comes from Stewart's Opera House, presenting the 20th Nelsonville Music Festival on June 18th through the 20th at Snow Fork Event Center in Nelsonville, Ohio. Featuring over 40 acts, including Geese, Marcus King Band, Gilliam Welch, and David Rawlings, Saint Seneca. And tickets and info at nelsonvillefest.org. And on Friday and Saturday, there's also Stewart's After School Music Program. And WCBE presents the following PSA on behalf of the Fort Hays Music Department, serving a vibrant and diverse group of young musicians who participate in orchestra, concert band, jazz ensemble, and the state's only mariachi ensemble, who you heard perform for us on Cinco de Mayo, which was fun. The music department is seeking support to provide uniforms for our instrumental music students to ensure the students' presentation matches the level of excellence they bring to the stage. 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Here's Lucy Dacus, her brand new song. It's Planting Tomatoes.

0: is Lucy Dacus wrapping up this hour, and it is with the Planting Tomatoes song, and this is 90.5 FM WCBE Columbus, 106.3 FM Newark, and online at WCBE.org. On the way, stoplight observation, some King Tough, Nation of Language, and we'll hear the Mountain Goats and give some tickets away for their upcoming show at the Newport Music Hall on Thursday, May 21st. And the news from National Public Radio is next. Here is the top of the hour NPR News Update Now.
1: Live from NPR News, I'm Lakshmi Singh. President Trump says the U.S. ceasefire with Iran is on, quote, massive life support. He's rejecting Tehran's counterproposal to the U.S.'s plan for ending hostilities. NPR's Aya Batrawi has the latest.
2: The details of the latest U.S. proposal for ending the war haven't been made public, but Trump has repeatedly said he wants Iran to halt its nuclear enrichment and open the Strait of Hormuz to commercial shipping. Iran's control of that vital waterway since the start of this war has given it leverage it didn't have in previous negotiations with the U.S. Iranian President Masoud Pezeshkian said that Iran will never bow its head before the enemy. Iran says any deal with the U.S. should include steps by both sides, including the U.S. lifting sanctions and unfreezing Iranian assets. And while the ceasefire is still holding, Kuwait, the United Arab Emirates, and Iran each report intercepting drones over their territory. Aya Batrawi, NPR News, Dubai.
1: More than 20 countries are receiving or treating passengers from a cruise ship with a hantavirus outbreak. They include 18 in the U.S. One American has tested positive. Admiral Brian Christine, Assistant Secretary of Health, sought to reassure the public today.
3: Let me be crystal clear. The risk of hantavirus to the general public remains very, very low.
1: The U.S. Supreme Court is planning to discuss this week how it will handle a set of cases that could severely weaken enforcement of the Federal Voting Rights Act. NPR's Hansi Lo Wang reports a court's conference comes after a recent ruling that has limited the landmark law's protections against racial discrimination in redistricting.
4: For decades, legal protections for racial minority voters under what's known as Section 2 of the Voting Rights Act have been mainly enforced through lawsuits by voters and advocacy groups. But Republican officials in North Dakota, Mississippi, and Alabama have made a novel argument that only the Justice Department can sue. The Supreme Court is set to discuss this Thursday how it will handle three redistricting cases that question whether private individuals and groups can keep suing under Section 2. Last month, the court made it harder to use that part of the Voting Rights Act to claim that maps of certain voting districts discriminate against minority voters of color. The three redistricting cases now on the court's conference schedule could end up further weakening the landmark law from the Civil Rights Movement. Anzi Lo Wong, NPR News.
1: The widow of a man killed in a mass shooting at Florida State University last year suing ChatGPT maker OpenAI, as well as a shooter. The family of Tiru Chaba alleges the company's AI chatbot gave advice on how to carry out the attack. Bakari Sellers is one of the attorneys representing the family and spoke to reporters in Tallahassee today.
5: ChatGPT has decided they wanted to place revenue streams. They decided they wanted to place income. They decided they wanted to place the dollar above the lives of everyday average Americans.
1: OpenAI denies wrongdoing, adding ChatGPT did not promote illegal or harmful activity. It's NPR News. The price of existing homes have gone up in the past month. NPR Scott Horsley with the latest.
6: Sales of existing homes rose only slightly in April. The National Association of Realtors says sales were up 0.2% from March and flat compared to April of last year. The average selling price was up less than 1% from a year ago at just under $418,000. First-time buyers accounted for a third of the homes sold last month. Mortgage giant Freddie Mac says the average interest rate on a 30-year home loan is now 6.37%.
1: That's Scott Horsley reporting. The fourth National Baseball Poetry Festival took over a ballpark in Massachusetts over the weekend. WBUR's Andrea Shea has the latest.
2: Poets of all ages from across the country travel to Polar Park, Worcester's minor league stadium, to celebrate America's national pastime through verse. National Baseball Poetry Festival founder Steve Biondolillo acknowledges how niche the literary genre might seem to some.
7: It's a giant hidden tribe, right? There are poets everywhere, and then baseball just becomes a just great subject matter.
2: One of the most famous baseball poems also has Worcester roots. Hometown poet Ernest Thayer wrote Casey at the Bat there in 1888. For NPR News, I'm Andrea Shea.
1: U.S. stocks are trading slightly higher this hour, with the NASDAQ up 6, S&P also up as much. 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

0: Jenna Mountain Goats there with WCBE, The Legend of Chavo Guerrero, and from Beat the Champ. Congratulations to Alex Haberman, who just won those tickets. You'll have more chances to win tickets leading up to that show on May 21st. 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And speaking of legends,
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0: And Wally, it was such a pleasure to chat with Wally at one of the WCBE benefits recently at Dick's Den with the Deep Tones. Thanks again to everybody there that put that on for us. And Wally, the East Side Kid, tonight it's the event. It's sold out over at Natalie's, and recently another event sold out honoring the local legend, Wally, and at Studio 35. And it's an exclusive showing of Wally, the East Side Kid. It's the GCAC-funded documentary celebrating the life and impact of Columbus jazz legend Wally Mitchell, known to many as the East Side Kid. Wally has spent decades shaping the city's music scene and inspiring generations of musicians throughout his performances and mentorship. And the evening will feature the first public screening of the film honoring Wally's extraordinary story, his music, and the community that has grown around him. After the screening, band will play a set as well, and be celebrating a living legend and experience the spirit of Columbus jazz on the big screen. And all ticket proceeds going from the event going to Wally. So congratulations there. That's cool. And hopefully there'll be another screening in the near future. And support today for local music on WCBE comes from the Greater Columbus Arts Council, which brings you ColumbusMakesArt.com, the go-to resource for finding arts events in Central Ohio, featuring hundreds of events, including dance, theater, live music, and exhibitions. Outings can be planned at ColumbusMakesArt.com. Here's David Byrne.

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1: Canal Street was part of the grounding I had in understanding that no struggle is straight.

0: That's Evan Oberla. And from Columbus, based in New Orleans, and that was Canal Street Revolution with the title track. And Joby Riccio with Buzzkill from her latest release called Face the Feeling, and Chet Faker's This Time for Real, plus Iron and Wine with Defiance Ohio, and David Byrne and Ghost Train Orchestra with A Door Called No from Who Is the Sky. Now, coming up, we'll have some tickets to give away for Fleetwood Gold. It's America's Fleetwood Mac experience with the Worthington Chamber Orchestra at the Lincoln Theater May 22nd at 7:30 p.m. And we're going to hear something from Buckingham Nicks, 2025 remaster of Don't Let Me Down Again. And then we'll have some tickets to give away on the way.
1: After Muna's sophomore album, they were dropped by their label and briefly considered breaking up. After Muna released their third album, they ended up opening for Taylor Swift. It led to the trio taking a very big swing on their new album, Dancing on the Wall. Coming up, Katie, Naomi, and Josette of Muna talk about making the album of their dreams on the Next World Cafe.
0: And that's the World Cafe tonight at 8 o'clock.
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Buckingham Nicks. That's Stevie Nicks and Lindsey Buckingham and their album from 1973 with newly remastered sound on CD, LP, and digital. And Don't Let Me Down Again. And it's Fleetwood Gold, America's Fleetwood Mac experience with the Worthington Chamber Orchestra at the Lincoln Theater. It's on May 22nd. And it's amplified. Fleetwood Gold joins forces with Worthington Chamber Orchestra, led by Antoine T. Clark, to bring new depth, scale, and emotion to the music audiences. And it's the same high-energy Fleetwood Gold show, now elevated with a 14-piece chamber orchestra woven into nearly every song. And it's the most followed Fleetwood Mac tribute band in the Midwest, performing for more than 50,000 fans in the past year and reaching over 24,000 followers across social media. And Columbus's own Erica Hughes and the Wild Mannered is Stevie in the band, and Sarah Reet is Christine. And we have a pair of tickets to give away for the event at 614-821-9223. That's 821-WCBE and details at kappa.com. That's for May 22nd at 7:30 p.m.

0: It's the Animals. Going back to 1964, House of the Rising Sun. And Eric Burdon, the English singer and songwriter, and of the Animals, turned 85 today, born on this day in 1941. And you heard him do Don't Let Me Be Misunderstood, a song originally done by Nina Simone and made famous in 1965 by the Animals. Eric Burdon, born on this day. And you heard a version of Don't Let Me Be Misunderstood with Jenny Lewis. Have a great day.
1: Live from NPR News, I'm Lakshmi Singh. The U.S. Supreme Court is allowing an additional three-day extension to patients' telemedicine access to the abortion pill mifepristone. The justices are seeking time to decide key issues of a lawsuit out of Louisiana. The state argues that the FDA's decision to allow telemedicine access undermines Louisiana's abortion ban. A federal appeals court agreed, but the nation's top court paused a decision. President Trump is expressing pessimism about the fate of the ceasefire between the U.S. and Iran. It's been in question after recent attacks by both sides. The U.S. and Iran have traded ceasefire proposals, but still no agreement. Here's NPR's Danielle Kurtzleben.
2: Trump is not putting a positive spin on where things are.
3: I would say the ceasefire is on massive life support, where the doctor walks in and says, sir, your loved one has approximately a 1% chance of living.
2: He did not elaborate on what might end that ceasefire or what would come next. He said he didn't even finish reading Iran's latest response to a U.S. ceasefire proposal, calling it a, quote, piece of garbage. Trump has expressed disappointment with the negotiation process before and threatened military action, but has so far not followed through on those threats. Danielle Kurtzleben, NPR News, The White House.
1: President Trump is slated to meet with Chinese leader Xi Jinping this week in Beijing. Trump had rescheduled that visit to China after the war with Iran broke out. The issue of the war is likely to be a main topic, but NPR's Deepa Shivaram reports the AI race is also expected to come up.
4: When it comes to AI technology from American companies like OpenAI, Anthropic, and Google, experts say those models are better than what China's putting out. The U.S. is, by some estimates, about 6 to 12 months ahead of China. So Trump is right that the U.S. is leading the AI race in that regard. But where China is inching ahead is on AI adoption, how integrated AI is in their society, and how accessible their AI products are. In the meeting this week, Trump and Xi are expected to talk about global risk management when it comes to the rise of AI. Deepa Shivaram, NPR News.
1: More than 20 countries are preparing to receive or are treating people from a cruise ship that was stricken with a hantavirus outbreak. The United States received 18 individuals. One American tested positive for the rodent-borne disease. But the Assistant Secretary for Health, Admiral Brian Christine, says the risk to the general public is low.
5: The Andes variant of this virus does not spread easily, and it requires prolonged close contact with someone who is already symptomatic. Even so, we have taken this situation very seriously from the very start.
1: 16 people are being monitored in Nebraska. 2 are in Georgia. This is NPR News. Senate Democratic leader Chuck Schumer is warning Republican colleagues in a letter today that his party will challenge attempts to spend $1 billion for ballroom security upgrades. Senate Republicans propose a measure after a man allegedly attempted to assassinate President Trump during a Washington, D.C. event last month. Today, that suspect, Cole Allen, the California man accused of the foiled attack at the White House Correspondents' Dinner, pleaded not guilty to the charges against him. Some plants appear to have a special trick to survive periods of environmental upheaval. Science reporter Ari Daniel has details.
6: There are species whose entire genomes get duplicated and stuffed into every one of their cells. It can ultimately impact survival, but it's pretty common today, especially in plants. Why is that? Researchers scoured the DNA of several hundred plants for evidence of genome duplication events that occurred long ago and looked to see when they happened.
7: They do not occur randomly. They are clustered in time.
6: In particular, says Ghent University plant biologist Yves Van de Peer, they cluster during periods of turmoil over the last 150 million years, times of dramatic cooling or warming or widespread extinction. Genome duplication appears to allow plants to survive extreme environmental stress. For NPR News, I'm Ari Daniel.
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8: 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Ella McKay in theaters December 12th.
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0: That's the High Hawks from Mother Nature's show. It's called Somewhere in the Middle. Before that, we heard Young Gun Silver Fox. Actually have each of those in the band. From their CD Pleasure, we heard Stevie and Sly, which is Wonder and Stone, of course. Before that, Sammy Ray and the Friends. From Something for Everybody, we heard Cool Doug at Night, featuring Jacob Jeffries. And starting off the set and the show, we heard James Hunter Six from Off the Fence with A Sure Thing. I'm Jim Maneri, and this is PM, which of course stands for Proper Mending. I'm here until 7 with this mix of music, and then I keep going from 7 to 8 with all local music on 40 by 83. 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
1: 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Coming up, Katie, Naomi, and Josette of Muna talk about making the album of their dreams on the Next World Cafe.
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0: Coming up, I've got Amethyst Kaya and Langhorne Slim, but up next, new music to me. From the CD Take Me Home, Buffalo Traffic Jam with Fool's Gold, here on PM.

0: That's Langhorne Slim with Rickety Old Bridge. I don't know why I had to say it like that. That's from his CD, The Dreamin' Kind. We also heard from Amethyst Kaya from Still and Bright from last year, Play God and Destroy the World, featuring S.G. Goodman. And starting off the set, Buffalo Traffic Jam with Fool's Gold from their CD, Take Me Home. I'm Jim Maneri, and this is PM. Of course, stands for Pointed Mendacity. And I'm here until 7 p.m. with this mix of music, and I'll keep going with more local music after that on 40 by 83. 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More information and tickets at nataliesgrandview.com.
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0: Here's some new local music. 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

to every word of love I heard you whisper. The raindrops seem to play a sweet refrain. Though spring is here, to me it's still September.

0: That's the great Dinah Washington from 20th Century Masters. That's September in the Rain, an old standard. Man, that guitar player playing quarter notes was just killing me there. Before that, we heard Slightly Stupid from Shine For You. We heard The Upside Down featuring Be Real and Charlie Tuna. We also heard Jetpack Boomerang from Nick Lowe from his Indoor Safari CD that came out last year. I Need Your Heart from Monday Night Social from Chasing the Light. Fantastic Cat with Elevator from Cat Out of Hell. And we started off with local music from the George Berry Band. We heard Hot Air Balloon. More local music will be at 7 p.m. on 40 by 83. And right now, let's take a look at the weather forecast for Columbus and Central Ohio. Quickly, it says tonight, partly cloudy, low around 43. And tomorrow, increasing clouds at 72. 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
1: Live from NPR News in Washington, I'm Ryland Barton. Supreme Court Justice Samuel Alito today pushed his deadline to make a decision on the latest abortion case before the court. As NPR's Selena Simmons-Duffin reports, that means the abortion pill mifepristone remains available via telemedicine for now.
2: The case comes from the state of Louisiana. It argued that the Food and Drug Administration allowing telemedicine access to mifepristone undermines its abortion ban. Earlier this month, a panel of federal appeals court judges agreed with the state and ended telemedicine access. Supreme Court Justice Samuel Alito paused that decision for 1 week and has now extended that pause for 3 more days. That means patients can continue to receive mifepristone by mail at least until Thursday, at which point the Supreme Court is likely to make a longer-term decision. Telemedicine now accounts for 1/4 of all abortions nationally. Selena Simmons-Duffin, NPR News, Washington.
1: President Trump leaves tomorrow for a state visit to China. As NPR's Tamara Keith reports, the Iran war looms large over the trip.
3: In March, President Trump postponed his trip to China because of the war. The trip is back on, but the war isn't over. Instead, it's in an unsteady and uncertain holding pattern. Kurt Campbell at the Asia Group says the timing is awkward.
4: It is remarkable that President Trump is prepared to go to China under these circumstances. But may I also say that it's also deeply unusual that China is prepared to host him.
3: Iran and China are allies and trading partners. Campbell says the fact that the trip is moving forward is an indication of how important it is to both the U.S. and China to stabilize their relationship. Tamara Keith, NPR News.
1: The price of oil remains high. NPR's Scott Horsley reports on what that means for drivers heading into warmer months.
5: Crude oil prices have come down slightly from their peak on Monday, but the U.S. benchmark is still well above $100 a barrel. And investors are growing nervous that relief could be a long time in coming. Futures contracts for Brent oil to be delivered 6 months from now are still priced above $90 a barrel. Retail gasoline prices in the U.S. continue to climb. AAA says the average price of regular gas rose more than 2 cents overnight to about $4.48 a gallon. Scott Horsley, NPR News, Washington.
1: Republicans returning to Washington are facing questions about a $1 billion Senate security proposal that could help pay for President Trump's ballroom. Democrats say they'll try to defeat it. Senate Republicans added the money for White House security to a spending bill that would restore funding for immigration enforcement agencies that Democrats have blocked since February. Trump had previously said the ballroom wouldn't be paid for with taxpayer money. The steep security proposal was put forward after a man was charged with trying to assassinate Trump at the White House Correspondents' Dinner last month. U.S. stocks rose today. You're listening to NPR News from Washington. Republican state officials are confusing elections officials and voters across the South by redistricting U.S. House seats as primary season is underway. It's the latest fallout from an intensely partisan redistricting battle kicked off by President Trump last year to protect the GOP's slim House majority. Thousands of Louisiana residents have voted early for congressional candidates in what soon could be the wrong districts. The supplement NAD is attracting attention in the wellness world. Scientists are studying its potential, but as NPR's Will Stone reports, many of the claims are ahead of the current evidence.
6: NAD boosting products are often billed as a kind of cure-all, a potent substance that can reverse aging and enhance energy. Nicotinamide adenine dinucleotide is a crucial molecule in our body, and the early research on animals suggests taking NAD precursor supplements can have many benefits. Dr. Shalinder Basin at Brigham and Women's Hospital is one of the researchers looking into NAD.
7: Yeah, early in this field, it certainly is very promising, but I think the hype exceeds the reality where we are in the field.
6: He says what's needed now are larger human trials. Will Stone, NPR News.
1: A leading pediatricians group has put out new guidance about recess, saying it's crucial for good health and good grades. The updated policy statement by the American Academy of Pediatrics comes after years of shrinking breaks between lessons and worsening children's health. The group says these breaks are essential for kids' academic success and mental, physical, and social health. This is NPR News from Washington.
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Oh, yeah, that's the latest single from Sophie Tucker called Boba. I'm not sure if it's Fett or not. We also heard Los Straitjackets from Somos. We heard Copycat. Golden Handcuffs from Dylan Chambers from Dreaming Technicolor. A big hit from last year for Maya Sharp, the title track to her Tomboy CD. We started off with Death Cab for Cutie from I Built You a Tower. They've returned with the song Riptides. I'm Jim Maneri, and this is PM, stands for Preeminent Maneri. I'm grasping at this point. WCBE presents the following public service announcement on behalf of the Fort Hays Music Department, serving a vibrant and diverse group of young musicians who participate in orchestra, concert band, jazz ensemble, and the state's only mariachi ensemble. 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
4: Well, it's my honor to present to you an entire set of rat music. We've got the Bamboos and Suzanne Vega, each with current songs called Rats. King Gizzard and Lizard Wizard's going to come up with Rats in the Sky, and the Black Crows are going to give us Rats and Clowns. It's an entire set of rats music here on PM.

0: Hi, I'm Royal Tangwe. I'm a student here at the Career Center and an intern at WCBE. 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

0: And there was an entire set of rap music. We just heard there the Black Crowes from Happiness Bastards. We heard Rats and Clowns. Before that, Rats in the Sky from King Gizzard and the Lizard Wizard from last year's B741 CD. We also heard Suzanne Vega with her song Rats. They're on the move. Started off with The Bamboos from Fever in the Road with Rats. All Rats. I'm Jim Maneri. This is PM, which stands for Paltry Marbling, which is usually the case with rats. I'm here until 7 p.m. with this mix of music, and then till 8 with local music on 40 by 83. Thank you to Rambling House, a WCBE Local Music Alliance partner. Rambling House plays WCBE in-house from 5 to 6. 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
0: We've got two locals in this next set between now and the top of the hour. We've got Tim Easton from his latest Fire Horse. He used to live in Columbus. He's a big-time globe-trotting superstar now, living in Nashville. But first, right now, here's Northland High School graduate of 1977 or 76, Dwight Yoakam. From his Brighter Days CD, here's Keep on the Sunny Side, right here on PM.

0: That's La Colia from Manu Chao from Viva 2 from last year. We also heard The Boom Yeah from their current CD, Near Earth Objects. We heard Pocket Rocket. Tim Easton from his CD, Fire Horse, Another Good Man Down. Boy, that's a tale of North High Street if I ever heard one of this. Before that, Brandi Carlile from Returning to Myself. We heard Joni, which does sound like a Joni Mitchell song. We started off with Keep on the Sunny Side, an old traditional song done by Dwight Yoakam from Brighter Days. He's a Northland Viking, that Dwight Yoakam. I'm Jim Maneri. I'm also a Northland Viking. And the name of the show is PM. Let's take a look at the weather outlook for Columbus and Central Ohio. It says tonight, partly cloudy and 43. Tomorrow, increasing clouds, high near 72. Tomorrow night, showers after 2 a.m., low around 57. And Wednesday, showers until noon, and then maybe again in the afternoon, high near 71. 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
1: Live from NPR News in Washington, I'm Ryland Barton. President Trump is pessimistic about the fate of the ceasefire between the U.S. and Iran. The ceasefire began in early April and has been in question after recent attacks by both sides. Trump's assessment comes as the U.S. and Iran have traded ceasefire proposals but come to no agreement. NPR's Danielle Kurtzleben has more.
2: Trump is not putting a positive spin on where things are.
3: I would say the ceasefire is on massive life support, where the doctor walks in and says, sir, your loved one has approximately a 1% chance of living.
2: He did not elaborate on what might end that ceasefire or what would come next. He said he didn't even finish reading Iran's latest response to a U.S. ceasefire proposal, calling it a, quote, piece of garbage. Trump has expressed disappointment with the negotiation process before and threatened military action, but has so far not followed through on those threats. Danielle Kurtzleben, NPR News, The White House.
1: 18 Americans aboard a cruise ship hit with a hantavirus outbreak have returned to the U.S. As NPR's Ping Huang reports, they're staying in a specialized facility for observation and treatment.
4: Early this morning, U.S. cruise passengers arrived at the University of Nebraska Medical Center, home to a federally funded quarantine unit. Dr. Michael Wadman oversees the facilities in which 15 passengers who don't have symptoms are quarantining.
5: The 15 that were welcomed here were in good shape. They were in good spirits. They definitely were tired and needed some rest, so we did a quick assessment.
4: One passenger, who tested mildly positive for hantavirus, is staying in a higher-level biocontainment unit. And two passengers were sent to Atlanta, a couple in which one person has symptoms. They're staying in biocontainment at Emory University. Health officials said the passengers would be monitored for symptoms over 42 days, though after an initial assessment, some may do it from home. Ping Huang, NPR News.
1: The Trump administration's State Department says it did not take part in a forum about international migration at the United Nations last week and rejects the document that was adopted there. NPR's Michelle Kellerman reports on how the administration is trying to redefine refugee issues.
6: UN member states met last week to recommit themselves to what's known as the Global Compact for Safe, Orderly, and Regular Migration. But the U.S. State Department says its goal is not to manage migration, but to foster what it calls re-migration, that is, getting migrants to leave the U.S. and return to their home countries. In a statement, the department also accuses the U.N. of trying to advocate for and facilitate, quote, replacement immigration in the U.S. The State Department did not explain what that means, though the language echoes that of the white nationalist Great Replacement Theory. Michelle Kellerman, NPR News, the State Department.
1: Oil prices rose as the war with Iran threatened to drag on, but U.S. stocks still inch to more records. This is NPR News. British Prime Minister Keir Starmer has vowed to prove his doubters wrong as he faces calls to step down after poor local election results for his Labour Party. Starmer says he will tackle big challenges, restore hope, and rebuild Britain's relations with the European Union, but his position is fragile. And after the speech, a string of lawmakers called for him to announce a departure date. They include several ministerial aides in an apparent coordinated move. New research suggests a brain-controlled hearing aid could make it easier for people to communicate in noisy places. NPR's John Hamilton reports on a study in the journal Nature Neuroscience.
7: The study used a hearing system that responds to a person's own brain waves. Nima Mascarani of Columbia University says the system detects a special signal produced when the brain is trying to focus on a specific sound.
8: That gives us a signature that we can look at someone's brain and then we can decide, oh yeah, this is the source that they want to listen to.
7: When the signal appeared, the system automatically amplified the corresponding voice and filtered out competing voices. Researchers say a hearing aid that works this way could solve a major problem for people with hearing loss, picking out one voice in a crowded room filled with speakers. John Hamilton, NPR News.
1: The Men's Soccer World Cup is 1 month away, and it's almost time for coaches of the record 48 competing nations to finalize their 26-player squads. The tournament will be held in the United States, Mexico, and Canada. FIFA expects to announce the official squad lists on June 2nd. The S&P 500 and Dow rose less than a quarter of a percent today. This is NPR News from Washington.
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This is a hard thing to tell.

0: That's Yusel Goon with Speed Freak from Ready to Dream. Before that, Meat Machines from the Claypool Lennon Delirium. We also heard IRL, of course it means in real life, from Devin Gilfillian from Time Will Tell. You Put the Whammy on Me was provided by Taj Mahal from his Time CD that just came out. And I'm Jim Maneri, and this is PM, which stands for Prompt to the Meeting. I'm here until the top of the hour with this mix of music, and then next hour, all local music on 40 by 83, and I hope you can stick around. Are you into reading? Do you want to get into reading? Tune in Monday at 8.01 p.m. for
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0: Here's new music from the Hellroys. Here's Country Trash. It's a Johnny Cash cover. Right here on PM.

0: That's Kishibashi from Kantos, the currency from them. That's called Icarus 4. Before that, Tyler Ball Game from For the First Time Again. We heard Down So Bad. We heard music from last year from Lucius's self-titled debut CD. We heard Stranger Danger, the big hit from that. And we started off with a Johnny Cash cover called Country Trash from Hellroy's, a new single they just put out. I'm Jim Benary, and this is PM, which stands for possible malfeasance or predictable mayhem. Not sure which. Programming on WCBE is supported by the Ohio Arts Council's Rife Gallery, located on the first floor of the Vern Rife Center for Government and the Arts at 77 South High Street, now showcasing Shared State from May 2nd to July 10th, featuring 14 Ohio-based artists. Gallery hours are Tuesday through Friday, noon to 5 p.m., and more information is available at rifegallery.org. 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
0: Little Ed and the Blues Imperials have a CD out now called Slideways that's getting a lot of play around. Here's one of the songs. It's called The Flirt in the Car Wash Skirt. Little Ed and the Blues Imperials right now on PM.

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0: That was one of the most successful entertainers in Las Vegas history. Wayne Newton from Wild, Cool, and Swingin'. That's called Toot Toot Tootsie Goodbye. We also heard Michelle and Diggy Ocella before that from Plantation Lullabies. It was her first big hit, I'm Digging You Like an Old Soul Record. We also heard Sayu from Novella with Real. That came out last year. Robert John and the Wreck with Highway. Doug with Katie. And to start off that NPR length set, Lil Ed and the Blues Imperials from Slideways, we heard The Flirt in the Car Wash Skirt. I'm Jim Maneri, and this is PM. That does it for PM. I'll be back after the news with 40 by 83, all local music here on 90.5 FM, WCBE Columbus, 106.3 FM in Newark, a broadcast service of Columbus City School.
1: Live from NPR News in Washington, I'm Ryland Barton. The Supreme Court is leaving access to a widely used abortion pill untouched until at least Thursday, while the justices consider whether to allow restrictions on the drug mifepristone. The order prevents restrictions on the medication imposed by a federal appeals court from taking effect for now. Women seeking abortions can still visit a doctor remotely, and the pill can be mailed to them. The EU says it will sanction Israeli settlers over their violence against Palestinians in the West Bank. NPR's Eleanor Beardsley reports it comes after Hungary's new government stopped blocking the measure.
2: Today, we reached a political agreement to sanction Israeli extremist settlers, said the EU's top diplomat Kaya Kallas on X. The measures, which include asset freezes and travel bans, are against three main settler organizations and their leaders. One of the groups worked to halt and disrupt humanitarian aid into Gaza. The measure will also target members of Hamas, which the EU designates as a terrorist organization. Settler violence in the occupied West Bank has increased dramatically since the 2023 war in Gaza began, and Israel has expanded settlements at a rapid pace. According to Israeli peace advocacy group Peace Now, more settlements have been approved in the last year than in the last two decades. Eleanor Beardsley, NPR News, Paris.
1: President Trump will meet with Chinese leader Xi Jinping this week in Beijing. The Iran war is likely to be a main topic, and NPR's Adipa Shivaram reports the AI race is also expected to come up.
3: When it comes to AI technology from American companies like OpenAI, Anthropic, and Google, experts say those models are better than what China's putting out. The U.S. is, by some estimates, about 6 to 12 months ahead of China. So Trump is right that the U.S. is leading the AI race in that regard. But where China is inching ahead is on AI adoption, how integrated AI is in their society, and how accessible their AI products are. In the meeting this week, Trump and Xi are expected to talk about global risk management when it comes to the rise of AI. Deepa Shivaram, NPR News.
1: A Texas man who was pardoned by President Trump for assaulting police in the January 6th attack on the U.S. Capitol has been arrested on new charges. NPR's Tom Dreisbach reports.
4: During the January 6th attack, Ryan Nichols assaulted police with pepper spray, called for revolution, and recorded this video.
5: So if you want to know where Ryan Nichols stands, Ryan Nichols stands for violence.
4: Nichols was sentenced to more than 5 years in prison for his actions on January 6th, but received a full pardon from President Trump. Now, the Harrison County Sheriff's Office in Texas alleges that Nichols repeatedly confronted someone in a church parking lot and put his hand on his gun in a threatening manner, leading to his arrest. Nichols is one of dozens of pardoned January 6th defendants who have since been charged or convicted of new crimes. Tom Dreisbach, NPR News.
1: And you're listening to NPR News from Washington. The Supreme Court has sided with Alabama, vacating a lower court decision that blocked a 2023 congressional map and allowed the creation of a second majority black district in the state. The decision sends the case back to a lower court for consideration. It comes after the Supreme Court's recent ruling that weakened the Voting Rights Act. Alabama has argued that the decision should free the state to redraw its own map. Some plants appear to have a special trick to survive periods of environmental upheaval. Ari Daniel has more.
6: There are species whose entire genomes get duplicated and stuffed into every one of their cells. It can ultimately impact survival, but it's pretty common today, especially in plants. Why is that? Researchers scoured the DNA of several hundred plants for evidence of genome duplication events that occurred long ago and looked to see when they happened.
7: They do not occur randomly. They are clustered in time.
6: In particular, says Ghent University plant biologist Yves Van de Peer, they cluster during periods of turmoil over the last 150 million years, times of dramatic cooling or warming or widespread extinction. Genome duplication appears to allow plants to survive extreme environmental stress. For NPR News, I'm Ari Daniel.
1: Sales of previously occupied homes were essentially flat in April, another lackluster showing for the housing market during what's traditionally its busiest time of the year. The latest figure fell short of the pace economists were expecting. The national median sales price increased 0.9% in April from a year earlier to $417,700. It's NPR.
8: 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Ella McKay, in theaters December 12th.
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10: Ladies and gentlemen, tonight from Columbus, Ohio, we'd like to welcome to the Lawrence Welk Show, the Moron and Tabernacle Choir. Take it away, boys.

0: person. What a man. Ty Watkins on trombone. Ed Morrison on trumpet. Keep it coming for Herb. Here he comes. Herb, get out here and take a bow, man. That great music by Herb Harrison. Yeah. Shucks.
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0: from his CD, Hey Vince. That's the Vince Andrews Band with In the Bag, Bobby Floyd on the organ, the late Vince Andrews on saxophone, the late Matt Wagner on the drums. Before that, Jersey Bounce from Von Weister's famous jazz orchestra from Playing the Book. They've got a gig tonight in Grandview. Probably playing right now. Before that, Waves Collectivo with Darwin's Approval, a single they had out last year. And starting off there, the Boondogglers from Hats Off with a song called Welk. 1 minute of hilarity right there. I'm Jim Maneri, and this is 40 by 83. That's the coordinates in latitude and longitude of Columbus. And we stick pretty close to Columbus for the music choices during this show. And if not, then we're at least within Ohio. 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
0: And you can hear Echoes tonight at 10 p.m. WCBE. All right, up next, it's the bluegrass portion of our show. We'll hear from Adam Schlenker, but first, here's Adam Brooks Dudding from the CD Horizon from a few years ago. Here's Lies on 40 by 83.

0: for you. Thank you so much for hanging out, and tip your bartenders, and come say hi after the show. We got some merch back there.
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0: from the ColumbusMusic.com Spring Showcase 2002 CD. That's Uptown Sinclair with Girlfriend. Before that, we heard Angela Pearley from Live at Rumba Cafe. And we heard the song Green Eyes. Also, Adam Schlenker from All Roads Lead to Home. We heard Sitting on Top of the World. And we started off with Adam Brooks Dunning from Horizon with Lies. I'm Jim and Ari. This is 40 by 83. It's no lie that that is the coordinates in longitude and latitude of Columbus. We play local music on this show from Columbus or maybe from elsewhere in Ohio. And hope you enjoy it. Here till the top of the hour with that. That's the World Cafe.
1: After Muna's sophomore album, they were dropped by their label and briefly considered breaking up. After Muna released their third album, they ended up opening for Taylor Swift. It led to the trio taking a very big swing on their new album, Dancing on the Wall. Coming up, Katie, Naomi, and Josette of Muna talk about making the album of their dreams on the next World Cafe.
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0: Coming up, I've got the Kyle Sowashes, the League Bowlers, the Moon Cussers. But first, here's Gathering Stars with new music. It's a single called Key of Love here on 40 by 83.

0: On Muna's last album, the Los Angeles trio took a big leap, receiving a ton of critical acclaim and landing a spot opening up for Taylor Swift. So when it came time to make the follow-up, they were playing with house money. Dancing on the Wall sees Muna return to their dance pop roots while emphasizing emotional release. And that leads to taking a big swing on a song like Big Stick.
1: I don't think we're actually coming up with any solutions. I think we're just saying, holy, we're all a product of this system that has so much power over us.
0: Coming up, Katie Gavin, Josette Maskin, and Naomi McPherson talk about working on Dancing on the Wall and why writing about crushes still hurts no matter how old you are.
2: My willingness has gone way down to put up with that. So it's like I get out of those situations faster and I just go straight to the songwriting.
0: It's Muna on today's World Cafe.
3: 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Thanks for tuning in to this week's Shelf Discovery. I'm Kristen Dreyer Kramer. Being a parent changes everything, from your sleep patterns to your social life to your life choices. 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